0: Oh, yes. There we go. Age of 17, Stevie Nicks there. Just rubbing it in. That's the song that I didn't get. I did get 2 out of 3. You're listening to 702 ABC Sydney and 702 ABC New South Wales, where it's just gone 15 minutes past 2. We are talking about the quirky little skills that you have. I want to hear all of them. And I know there's plenty of you out there who have got them. Things that you're exceptionally good at. Tracy has called in. Tracy, what's your little skill?
1: Oh, hi, Catherine. I can say the alphabet backwards.
0: Oh, you can. We found one. Excellent. Yes. Can you do it now?
1: I can try. I'd be nervous. Might stuff it up, but we'll give
0: it a go.
1: Okay,
0: take a breath. Centre yourself.
1: Okay. All right.
0: You're amongst friends.
1: Here goes. Okay. ZYXWVUTRSQP. Oh, now I stopped. Lost it. Oh, no.
0: No, you can do it. You can do it. Start again.
1: Okay. ZYXWVUTRSQPONMLKJIHGFEDCBA.
0: Woohoo! Nice work. So when did you learn this? When did this little skill come about?
1: My mum taught me when I was little. I can't remember how old I was, but I've just always been able to do it.
0: And is it a bit of a party trick? Do people, like, do they just chant your name, Tracy, Tracy, do the alphabet?
1: I actually forgot about it until I was listening to you and you said, well, if you can say the alphabet.

0: went backwards, and I looked at my husband and I went,
1: that's me. That. Well, thank you so much.
0: You've got to ring them. And I said,
1: thank you. Is it the first time you've called in?
0: No, I've called in before with Hamish to answer. He had a question about something, and I knew the answer, and it was a question about the TV show Dallas and who was Victoria Principal, Bobby Ewing or something.
1: That's so funny. All right. Well, now you're renowned for reciting the alphabet backwards. Tracy, thank you. Great little quirky squill.
0: Awesome. Thank you.
1: See ya. Curtis, hello.
2: G'day.
1: What's your skill?
2: Look, I have this remarkable ability to

0: at a neat round whole dollar amount plus 1 cent.
1: Oh, you see, that is skillful, because do you do it just with one click of the finger? Because, you know, you can do it if you're carefully, like, adjusting your fingers and it's slowly getting to that point, but you can just do it bang on.
0: No, I'm aiming for the whole dollar amount, mate. I miss it every single time by 1 cent.
1: That's it. That's a pretty good margin of error.
0: Yeah, well, I suppose.
1: And not too bad on the hip pocket.
0: Yeah, well, it's still not what I'm aiming for, but yeah. I don't know whether that qualifies as a quirky power or superpower or something. But
1: it's certainly quirky.
0: That's what I'm owning.
1: It qualifies as quirky, Curtis. Thank you so much for calling in. All right, Jay's called in from Dapto. Hi, Jay.
2: Hi, how are you?
1: Oh, good. This is fast turning into a competition here, because I think you can do the same as our last caller, reciting the alphabet backwards. Is that right?
2: Yes. But I learned it when I was about 3 years old. I had a placemat with the alphabet on it.
1: Right.
2: And I learned it when I was about 3, and I've just memorised it to the point where I can now recite it extremely fast.
1: Okay, you say extremely fast. We might put a timer on you.
2: Yeah, please do.
1: Hang on, I'm just getting my phone out to get the timer. All right, I'll give you a 3, 2, and a 1, okay?
2: Yep.
1: Hang on, stopwatch. 3, 2, 1.
2: ZYXWVUTSRQPONMOKJHCPDCBA.
1: 4.3 seconds. I think we'd have to play it back to actually work out if it was 100% correct, but you said it with such conviction. I think that you've nailed that one. How often do you go through reciting the alphabet backwards these days?
2: Occasionally, my daughter likes to hear me say it, so
1: yes.
2: I do it every so often for them, and whenever I'm at family gatherings and things like that, nieces, nephews.
1: Do they kind of roll their eyes and go, oh, Jay's at it again?
2: No, it's normally they're requesting it, so, yeah.
1: I love it that you've called in. Thank you so much, Jay. Great quirky skill to have, and you share it with some other 702 listeners.
2: Yeah, thank you.
1: Thanks, Jay. See you. Bye.
2: Bye.
1: Now, Felicity.
3: Yes,
1: me. I am thrilled to hear from you, because this is quite the skill. Can you
3: this
1: please?
3: This is a skill.
1: Yeah, can you please illuminate us?
3: Well, I know how to crack a whip.
1: Okay, yes.
3: And I'm a city slicker, mm-hmm. So it's an unusual skill for a city slicker. Well, but about 35 years ago, a beautiful country cousin of mine taught me how to crack a whip. And I must admit, on that occasion, I did end up with a few welts on the back of my legs. But once I mastered the technique, I'm a city slicker,
1: mm-hmm.
3: So it's an unusual skill for a city slicker. Well, but about 35 years ago, a beautiful country cousin of mine taught me how to crack a whip. And I must admit, on that occasion, I did end up with a few welts on the back of my legs. But once I mastered the technique... There is such a thrill and pleasure in getting a sweet crack.
1: It's a thrill hearing it, right? Like if you're just watching. So
3: that's right. And then for my 50th birthday, a bunch of lovely other cousins bought me a new whip, and. In the midst of my 50th birthday party, I went outside and demonstrated to everyone my skills.
1: Excellent.
3: Yeah, yeah.
1: And huge applause. So tell me, if you're a city slicker and you're cracking the whip in the city, do you get, you know, sort of neighbours popping their heads over the fence or whatever?
3: Well, I used to live opposite quite a large soccer field. And when I went over there and cracked the whip, I worked out that the closer you are to the houses, the better sort of reverberatory sound you get. So, and to the point where sometimes I would make sure there's no traffic and I'd actually be cracking it on the road. Well, you don't. So you crack it in the air. That's the key. People make this error and they think, oh, it's a sound that's, you know, it's when it hits the ground. No, it's the crackers. Always got to happen in the air.
1: Is that so?
3: Yeah. Oh, absolutely. Yeah. So the mistake people have is they get it and they think, oh, you flick it and it goes, no, it's in the air. And it's a little piece of twine at the end of the thing, which is called the cracker.
1: Yeah.
3: And it's what makes the sound.
1: Gotcha.
3: Yeah. Well, but the good thing is that I have actually taught other people how to do it. Like some of my nieces and nephews had a go.

Milo's.

0: To Julia and Estelle in Winmalee. Hello, welcome.
1: Hello.
0: Any ideas about that song?
1: Where's the Love by the Black Eyed Peas.
0: Nicely done.

0: The Diamonds?
1: The Diamonds. It is the Diamonds. Here's a news question. Julia and Estelle in Wenmalee are here. I'm Renee Crosh. This is the evening's quiz. Numbats have been pulled off the most severe category for endangered animals. The numbat is the fauna emblem for which state or territory in Australia?
0: South Australia.
1: Is it South? Is it South Australia? Is that your answer?
0: South Wales.
1: Is it South Australia or is it New South Wales?
0: South Australia.
1: Or something else. South Australia?
0: Yeah.
1: Are we locking that in?
0: Wait, no. South Australia.
1: Is the numbat the fauna emblem for South Australia? Ooh, Julia. Estelle. Sorry for that. Before I say goodnight, the strangest souvenir you've ever come across, whether it's from your town or you've seen it in another place.
0: Pardon?
1: The strangest souvenir you've ever come across. You know, you can buy chocolate animal droppings labelled as wombat droppings or kangaroo poop. That's a thing in Australia that tourists buy as a souvenir to take home.
0: That's disgusting.
1: It's pretty disgusting, isn't it? But they like it. Anything come to your mind?
0: No, not really.
1: No. Well, you can have the chocolate animal droppings. We'll give you the koala poop tonight. Thanks, Estelle. 1300 222 702. Numbats. Numbats in news have been pulled off the most severe category for endangered animals. The numbat is the fauna emblem for which state or territory? Not South Australia. Michael in Picton. Where is it the emblem for? Which state or territory, Michael?
2: I'm just going to guess WA.
1: Yeah, it is Western Australia. Nicely done.
2: How are you tonight, Renee?
1: I'm really well. How are you?
2: Oh, I'm awesome.
1: Have you ever come across an unusual souvenir or a strange souvenir?
2: Yes, I have. Maybe, yeah.
1: Yeah? What?
2: It's got a bush alarm clock.
1: A bush alarm clock?
2: Yes. So when you're camping, it's a candle, right? Just a old wax candle. I bought it from in the 90s from a national park shop, actually.
1: Yeah.
2: Yeah. I'm pretty sure it was the one down Jindabyne. And so it's got a sticker on wrapped around it, and it's got all the times on there. So what you have to do is when you go to sleep, you lie down on your stomach, drop your dax, put it in the behind upright, light it, and then when it gets down to a certain time, 6 o'clock, that's when you wake up. But if it gets down to 3 a.m. or something, like, you might wake up from it.
1: Oh, that's so good.
2: Yeah, the old bush alarm clock.
1: The bush alarm clock, I like that a lot. Michael, what's the slang term for a sausage that is also the word for an inspiring musical dance track?
2: Sizzle, snag.
1: A sizzle or a snag? What are you going for? It's a slang term for a sausage, and it's also a word for an inspiring musical dance track. It's called a
2: snag.
1: A snag? Not a snag, sorry, Michael. Before I let you go, Paul in Wagga Wagga says, many years ago a friend and I used to exchange crazy souvenirs from our travels, and one year I received from him, I opened up the parcel and it had a timber skull as its holder, but real teeth. Coming back through customs, I'm not sure how he got it through. They snapped the blade off the actual letter opener, just left the handle with a dodgy skull. A timber skull with real teeth in the holder.
2: Ouch. Wonder where that, yeah. Who made that?
1: I wonder. Thanks, Michael. 1-300-222-702 to Sean in Queanbeyan. Hello, Sean.
3: G'day.
1: Hello. What's the slang term for a sausage that is also the word for an inspiring musical dance track? It's called a...
3: It's a banger.
1: A banger. Yeah, it's a banger. Nicely done. Here's a song, looking for the name of this song and the artist.
3: I don't have a clue, but you, but you've got a.
1: But you've got a. I'll play it again for you.
3: I do not have a clue.
1: I mean, it's an old one.
3: Yeah,
1: This is an old banger.
3: Yeah, I don't know if it is. I'm going to be. Bias to my own taste and say, if I haven't heard of it, it's not a banger.
1: Oh, wow, that's a big call.
3: Yeah, that's pretty cringy, but anyway.
1: Sean, what's the strangest souvenir you've come across?
3: It's similar to Erling Haaland's one. It's I'm pretty sure my uncle or grandfather, someone had a cane toad, I think it might have been from Queensland, and it was a stuffed cane toad, and it had a little bottle of liquor, like a Shivers Regal bottle and a little walking stick.
1: No, that's good. Is it?
3: Yeah. Well, it stuck in my memory, so it must be half decent.
1: Where do you reckon it is now, that stuffed cane toad?
3: I don't know. I wonder. Maybe we'll go for a Vinnie's somewhere.
1: Dave, on the far north coast, says you can buy those stuffed cane toads at the Caranda Markets.
3: Oh,
1: that's in far
3: go.
1: North Queensland.
3: Yeah, there you go. Mm. Quick on the text.
1: Thanks, Sean. 1-300-222-702. Does anyone know this old banger? Wayne in Foster. Hello, Wayne.
4: Hi, how you going, stranger?
1: I'm very well. How are you doing? You'd have a few souvenirs over your travels, wouldn't you?
4: My wife, when she went to Brisbane Expo in 1984 and brought back a can of sunshine.
1: Very nice, yes. A can of sunshine or a can of air.
4: Yeah, never opened.
1: Mm. Do you remember those inflatable boxing kangaroos?
4: Yep, I do.
1: They were pretty popular as souvenirs from Australia, weren't they?
4: They were.
1: Particularly around the Commonwealth Games of Brisbane 1982.
4: Yeah, they certainly were, yep.
1: So this song, Wayne. Because it hangs them up to see someone like you.
4: But you gotta... I know the song, but I don't know the words.
1: But would you know who it's by or... The title of it?
4: No, you picked me. You got me at the wrong time, Renee.
1: Have I? When's the right time?
4: That's the wrong time.
1: We are going back to the late 60s, early 70s for this song.
4: Oh, okay. I'm blank.
1: You're blank. That's all right, Wayne.
4: Yeah.
1: Thanks, though. That's thank right. you. Thanks for having a go. 1-300-222-702. Was from 1969, American, if that helps anyone. Hello, Flora and Ed. Welcome in Sydney.
5: Yeah,
1: is it Flora?
6: Yep.
1: Or Ed. Hello, Ed.
6: Hello. Oh, and Flora. I've got Flora here as well.
1: Great. Are you Flora?
6: Yep.
1: Say hello. Welcome. Now, this is a song. It is going back to 1969. That's going to be very difficult, isn't it, for you, Flora? I'm guessing...
6: I was born in 77, so... But anyway, yep.
1: You were born in 77, so, well, you're going to have to know it as an old banger then. Because it hangs them up to see someone like you.
6: But you gotta...
4: don't know.
6: Nah, sorry.
1: No, it's too old.
6: Yeah.
1: We ask a lot of you, don't we, on this quiz. Before I say goodnight, though, as first-time callers, thank you very much for having a go. But what's the strangest souvenir you've ever come across?
5: Shark teeth.
6: Yeah,
5: shark
6: we teeth. Bought shark teeth in Florida. They have them wash up on the beach there. We bought a bag of shark teeth.
1: A bag of them? How do you know that they're authentic?
6: They look pretty authentic. They're all
1: sharp,
6: different shapes and sizes, and
5: yeah.
1: Would you have paid a lot of money for them?
6: No, they weren't too. We tried to find them on the beach, but it was too hard. Yeah, $10, I think they were.
1: Really? Big investment. Yeah. Hey, thanks so much for having a go. Thank you, Flora.
6: All right. Thank you.
1: Enjoy the rest of your school holidays. On the text line, David says, in 2005, I was flying out of Queenstown with my wife and my seven-month-old baby, and Sam Neill was on the flight. He graciously gave up his business class seat so that we could all sit together. Very, very kind of him. What a lovely bloke he was, and such a sad loss to the world. Oh, thank you for sharing that story, David. Yeah, an amazing guy, Sam Neill, in so many ways. I think we're learning more and more about him as the tributes keep flowing for his very sad loss. We learnt that news yesterday, didn't we? To Kim in Uncliffe. Hello, Kim.
7: Hi, how are you? Just turning off the radio. Yes.
1: Can we knock off...

0: the name of the Australian national netball team?
1: Jane.

0: No?
1: I love your enthusiasm.
0: I'm sure it was Go Your Own Way.
1: Yeah.
0: No?
1: Is it? No, it's not Go Your Own Way, Kim.
0: Oh, damn.
1: Mm.
0: Oh, well.
1: That's all right. You had a go, and that's all that matters.
0: That's right.
1: As Richard Scollier said yesterday in the memorial, his whole message to the world is have a crack.
0: Oh, that's great.
1: So
0: I love it.
1: You have, Kim. Yeah. You've had a crack. Before I let you know, what's the strangest souvenir you've come across?
0: One of those tables outside the Vatican in Rome where they have lots of tea rings, and there's lots of very interesting tea rings on it, shall we say.
1: Interesting in what way?
0: Yeah.
1: Rude.
0: Anatomy, yes, anatomy key ring.
1: Oh, anatomy key rings.
0: And they all cost a euro each. It's like, really, do we need that? I don't think we do.
1: Could they have been more surprising than the genuine kangaroo scrotum key ring?
0: I think they were more surprising because, you know, a genuine kangaroo scrotum is just iconic. But, you know, this is just like cheap tat.
1: Australia, we always do it better, don't we?
0: We do. Okay. Thanks, Renee.
1: Thank you, Kim. 1-300-222-702. Well done on the text line to Rob. You've got it. Also, a number of you on the text line, 0467-922-702. It's not Carol King. Andrew in Baulkham Hills. Does James in... Are you calling from Forest? James?
2: No, I'm calling from Forest.
1: James, you're calling from where?
2: Forest.
1: From Forest?
2: Yes, in Canberra.
1: In Canberra. Oh, okay. Not from the Forest.
2: No.
1: From Forest, the suburb.
2: I'm waiting for you.
1: Gotcha. So the song...
2: Make your own kind of music.
1: Well done. And it's by?
2: I think it's by Petula Clark.
1: Ooh, not Petula Clark, but you've got the song.

0: James, you've got us halfway there. Your Shoulders. It is the right song title, Make Your Own Kind of Music, but not Petula Clark, I'm afraid, James. Before I let you go, the strangest souvenir you've ever come across.
1: A funnel web spider, about to strike, set in amber, I think.
0: Oh, yeah.
1: They are
0: rather nice though, aren't they?
1: No. I think so anyway.
0: People used to, it was a very trendy thing to have an amber ring that had insects in it.
1: I suppose so, but a funnel web spider, they don't really do it for me.
0: No. Yeah, no, I think it goes into the strange category, James. I'm with you. 1-300-222-702. We know the song. It is Make Your Own Kind of Music. Not Petula Clark, though. 1969.

0: theme song for England? Is it Football's Coming Home, Bernard?
1: No, it's not. It's not, because I think they're deluding themselves. But it's someone who has a good riposte to the question of can England win, and the answer is yeah, yeah. Georgie Fame. I said, yeah, yeah.

Dream about you. Hope you've woken with some happy dreams this morning. You're listening to 1233 ABC Newcastle. I'm Kylie Morris, standing in for Paul Culliver. I'll get to the region's weather in a moment, but first of all, a couple of texts. Good morning from Postie and Stamp in Merriwar. They're saying a clear day in Merriwar, currently 6 degrees with wind gusts of around 20 kilometres, wishing us all a great day. Thanks very much, Postie and Stamp. And, in Vasey, Dave says it's 8 degrees with 86% humidity where there's a gentle westerly breeze. Oh, again with the poetry, Dave. Mist lays softly in the hollows and there's a clear, cloudless, star-filled sky.

0: ABC News. Good morning. I'm Emma Tonkin. The US president's retreated from his proposal to impose a levy on ships transiting the Straits of Hormuz, now saying that Gulf states will make investments and trade deals. But Donald Trump says a blockade of Iranian ports and ships in the strait will continue. It comes as the US launches strikes against Iran for a fourth night. Mr. Trump says it's a better outcome than his proposal, and he doesn't think anybody should be able to charge a fee for the strait.
1: We were doing it as a reimbursement. The Gulf states are going to invest a tremendous amount of money into the United States, and that was very satisfactory to me. I think it's actually much better.
0: Musicians are calling on the federal government to help keep their work safe from artificial intelligence ahead of a highly anticipated speech from the Prime Minister. Here's Tanmaya Nevada.
2: Anthony Albanese will today reveal the government's approach to AI, which artists across the country will be closely watching. Among them is DJ and producer Christy Lee Peters, also known as KLP, whose music has reportedly been stolen for use in AI datasets. She hopes the government doesn't provide any carve-outs within Australian copyright law.
3: As long as the government stays out of it, the copyright can just be there to protect us and